0: Atlanta across the chest on top of the tomahawk. Meanwhile, the Dodgers wearing their home white tops, white pants, blue numerals, blue lettering, and Dodgers across the chest in cursive. Behind the plate calling balls and strikes is Chris Guccione. Down at first base, crew chief James Hoy. Second base umpire is Trip Gibson. Third base umpire is Jim Wolf. Down the right field line, Roberto Ortiz. Down the left field line, Mike Estabrook. Here's the leather for Los Angeles. Freddie Freeman is at first base. Tommy Edman at second. Mookie Betts at shortstop. Miguel Rojas is at third. In the outfield, Teoscar Hernandez in left field. Andy Páez loosening his arm in center field. Kyle Tucker is in right field. The catcher is Will Smith. And on the mound is Blake Snell. And Darren, I want to bring you in right here because we're talking about what you'll be seeing out of Snell early. The Braves need a patient approach versus him. Could you say that they need a similar approach versus him as what they displayed the other night versus Aaron Nola?
1: I think that's very important. Blake Snell, just absolutely nasty stuff. Big curveball, big four-seamer. But he's not in the zone all that much. Just 41% in the zone, average right around 50%. And he has one of the best chase rates in the league. So it's really going to test the patience and the discipline of these Braves hitters to not let him be in control of the bats from pitch one. So they're going to have to battle against him tonight.
0: And, Joe, that starts with dictating that right out of the gate in the first inning, doesn't it?
2: It does, but it's like it's easy to say, hey, wait and get a good pitch. That doesn't always play when you're all amped up like this for the postseason. But they've got to make him throw the ball over the plate because he will walk people.
0: He's a left-hander, 6'4", 225 out of Shoreline, Washington. 33 years old, fastball, curveball, change, and a slider. And over the course of the regular season, just 9 starts, 4-1 with a 190 ERA. He had a groin injury in September that sidelined him. He had shoulder fatigue. He had a nano-needle scope procedure to remove loose bodies from his elbow. 6 innings is the deepest he's gone in any game this year. And the last time he worked was at San Francisco on September 26th, went 4 innings, giving up just 1 run. But he keeps the ball in the ballpark. No home runs allowed all season. Climbing in, it'll be Drake Baldwin, followed by Ronald Acuna, and then Matt Olson. So Drake is ready, so is Snell, and now for the ball game. First pitch is a ball low and outside, 1 ball and no strikes. I think it's really interesting, Joe, we talk about the Braves needing to hit the home run ball, but Snell very stingy against that.
2: Didn't give up, as you said, anything. Low batting average against two.
0: Offering to Baldwin, soft tapper out in front of the plate, pouncing on it, Smith, fires down to first, in time for the out. Starting up tonight at 8:03 Eastern Time, 7:03 Central, and 5:03 here locally in Los Angeles. And the scoreboard reads 91 degrees at the time of the first pitch. The time of the first pitch is brought to you by Schumann Farms. Look for Real Sweet brand sweet onions from Schumann Farms in a store near you. So a 2-3 put out, one down at the top of the first inning.
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0: right. So Misery, I like the way it starts. It comes out of the gate swinging. I like that a lot. So it sets a tone that Tierra's here.
1: Yeah, that comes in hot.
2: Yes. Let me get you pumped.
0: let me see what this sounds like. All right, now joining us in studio, Tierra. All right, so you gave two thumbs up on that one, but we're not settling on it yet. What is the other option for your walk-up song?
2: Okay, the other option is Mariah Carey.
0: All right. All I Want for Christmas?
2: Not yet. Give me till after Thanksgiving.
0: Okay.
2: The other one is Mariah Carey. It's like that, but specifically the chorus.
0: Right. It's that.
1: But so it can't chorus. Be. It's not the intro.
2: No.
1: Oh, okay.
0: But I can make that happen.
1: Logan's gonna find it for you.
2: Okay.
1: And then we'll decide. Not we'll decide, but we'll let. If you're good with it, just the folks,
2: yes,
1: the listeners decide. And you could potentially have another It's Like That back from the 80s, but that's a different song altogether.
0: I'll see how this comes in. All right, so now joining us for the Bud Light 3 for All, here to make her Monday picks, Tierra.

0: And the Chiefs go to a knee. They will go to 4-0 with two division victories in the first 4 weeks, and they beat the Raiders.
1: It was great to see Walker have another big day.
0: K-9, Walker going off tackle, 20, Englund 15, 10, sprints, dives to the far front pylon, touchdown, Kansas City!
1: They battled their tail off, and our guys battled their tail off.
2: It was a good win for us, but we have to keep building and keep getting better.
3: 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As the Chiefs begin their season 4-0, not surprising, this is Kansas City. We've seen it done.

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17: That's what he said. Our radio audience has returned. We're just chopping it up with Marcus Spears talking about the 20-year anniversary of the reopening of the Superdome. And just two plays later, then the loudest I've ever heard a building, because Steve Gleason blocks the punt. Curtis Deloach returns it for a touchdown.
18: Again,
17: it was as if the city was officially back there. You know how sports works, you know?
18: Rich, the reality was every person that had anything to do with football was a Saints fan that night. Mm-hmm. And I bet if you had to nail down Atlanta Falcons fans, that they were okay with not winning that game and the way that that game went. Now, they'll never say that, and they'll never want it to happen again. But I just think in totality, like when you go back to that time, you realize, like, man, it was, first of all, I felt like it was divine the way it went. But more importantly,

0: you know, you're talking maybe January, February. Can you get 35-ish Jimmy Butler games down the stretch? We can get into their trade, you know, possibilities, where they could jolt their team at some point in the middle of the season. I think, you know, I'm already hearing very good reports about Yaxel behind the scenes on some of these like pickup games and some of the stuff, like 24-year-old. He's turning 24 this month. Like, he should be mid-prime ready. But everything about him,
1: why you hear wouldn't he is. The oldest team in the league draft the oldest rookie? Come on. That's
0: So if he's 32 minutes of like high production, 6'9" wing, it's like, man, that's really something that they needed.
2: Yaxel is significantly older than Jalen Duren, who one of the big stories of the summer has been Jalen Duren in an all-out brawl with the Pistons on his second contract.
0: Yeah, look, he's older than Kuminga. He's older than Pajemski. He's older than a lot of these guys we've known for the Warriors forever. But to the point where if we're building out the best case, like, boom, there's like an injection of 32 minutes per night, should play a lot of games.
2: And by the way, like, we've focused so much on these top four guys in the rookie of the year discussion. Yaxel might be a sleeper.
0: Opportunity is there. Steve Kerr openly is talking about, like, you know, he's used the start word, which surprised me. And Yaxel has used it himself, because as you can see, he certainly believes he's going to step in.
1: Yes, I was going to say, yes, Yaxel, what I know about him, he's not afraid to call
0: some of his quotes this summer. I believe he said at minimum he should average 14-5-3. Somebody asked him about Dylan Brooks and he says, I believe the quote is, I'm giving him belt.
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14: Joining us right now from Chicago, Monday Night Countdown's Marcus Spears back here in the program. 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
16: 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That one back, way back on its way, and it's gone. Yandy Diaz will touch him all.
17: Deep right center field. 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A long home run for Bellinger.